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1: Here's your WLRV weather forecast for Southwest Virginia. I'm Eli, the weather guy. Overnight, patchy fog after 4 a.m., otherwise mostly clear with the low around 56. On Thursday, patchy fog before 10 a.m., otherwise sunny with the high near 82. Mostly clear on Thursday night with the low around 59. On Friday, showers likely after 2 p.m., mostly sunny with the high near 81. On Friday night, 80% chance of showers likely and possibly a thunderstorm, low around 62. 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
1: Here's your WLRV weather forecast for Southwest Virginia. I'm Eli, the weather guy. Overnight, patchy fog after 4 a.m., otherwise mostly clear with the low around 56. On Thursday, patchy fog before 10 a.m., otherwise sunny with the high near 82. Mostly clear on Thursday night with the low around 59. On Friday, showers likely after 2 p.m., mostly sunny with the high near 81. On Friday night, 80% chance of showers likely and possibly a thunderstorm, low around 62. 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
1: Here's your WLRV weather forecast for Southwest Virginia. I'm Eli, the weather guy. Overnight, patchy fog after 4 a.m., otherwise mostly clear with the low around 56. On Thursday, patchy fog before 10 a.m., otherwise sunny with the high near 82. Mostly clear on Thursday night with the low around 59. On Friday, showers likely after 2 p.m., mostly sunny with the high near 81. On Friday night, 80% chance of showers likely and possibly a thunderstorm, low around 62. 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
1: Here's your WLRV weather forecast for Southwest Virginia. I'm Eli, the weather guy. Overnight, patchy fog after 4 a.m., otherwise mostly clear with the low around 56. On Thursday, patchy fog before 10 a.m., otherwise sunny with the high near 82. Mostly clear on Thursday night with the low around 59. On Friday, showers likely after 2 p.m., mostly sunny with the high near 81. On Friday night, 80% chance of showers likely and possibly a thunderstorm, low around 62. Thanks for listening to your weather source for Southwest Virginia, WLRV. We'll be right back.

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1: Here's your WLRV weather forecast for Southwest Virginia.

I'm Eli, the weather guy. Overnight, patchy fog after 4 a.m., otherwise mostly clear with the low around 56. On Thursday, patchy fog before 10 a.m., otherwise sunny with the high near 82. Mostly clear on Thursday night with the low around 59. On Friday, showers likely after 2 p.m., mostly sunny with the high near 81. On Friday night, 80% chance of showers likely and possibly a thunderstorm, low around 62. Thanks for listening to your weather source for Southwest Virginia, WLRV.

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1: Here's your WLRV weather forecast for Southwest Virginia. I'm Eli, the weather guy. Overnight, patchy fog after 4 a.m., otherwise mostly clear with the low around 56. On Thursday, patchy fog before 10 a.m., otherwise sunny with the high near 82. Mostly clear on Thursday night with the low around 59. On Friday, showers likely after 2 p.m., mostly sunny with the high near 81. On Friday night, 80% chance of showers likely and possibly a thunderstorm, low around 62. 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
1: Here's your WLRV weather forecast for Southwest Virginia. I'm Eli, the weather guy. Overnight, patchy fog after 4 a.m., otherwise mostly clear with the low around 56. On Thursday, patchy fog before 10 a.m., otherwise sunny with the high near 82. Mostly clear on Thursday night with the low around 59. On Friday, showers likely after 2 p.m., mostly sunny with the high near 81. On Friday night, 80% chance of showers likely and possibly a thunderstorm, low around 62. 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
1: Here's your WLRV weather forecast for Southwest Virginia. I'm Mark Winston. Sunny today with a high near 82. Mostly clear tonight with around 60. For tomorrow, showers likely and possibly a thunderstorm, mainly after 5. Mostly sunny with a high near 82. For tomorrow night, showers likely and possibly a thunderstorm. Then showers after 8 with a low around 63. On Saturday, showers with thunderstorms also possible after 11 with a high near 70. And for Saturday night, a chance of showers and thunderstorms. Then showers likely and possibly a thunderstorm after 2, cloudy with a low around 58. Thanks for listening to your weather source for Southwest Virginia, WLRV.

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1: Here's your WLRV weather forecast for Southwest Virginia. I'm Mark Winston. Sunny today with a high near 82. Mostly clear tonight with low around 60. For tomorrow, showers likely and possibly a thunderstorm, mainly after 5. Mostly sunny with a high near 82. For tomorrow night, showers likely and possibly a thunderstorm. Then showers after 8 with low around 63. On Saturday, showers with thunderstorms also possible after 11 with a high near 70. And for Saturday night, a chance of showers and thunderstorms. Then showers likely and possibly a thunderstorm after 2, cloudy with a low around 58. Thanks for listening to your weather source for Southwest Virginia, WLRV.

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1: Here's your WLRV weather forecast for Southwest Virginia. I'm Mark Winston. Sunny today with a high near 82. Mostly clear tonight with low around 60. For tomorrow, showers likely and possibly a thunderstorm, mainly after 5. Mostly sunny with a high near 82. For tomorrow night, showers likely and possibly a thunderstorm. Then showers after 8 with low around 63. On Saturday, showers with thunderstorms also possible after 11 with a high near 70. And for Saturday night, a chance of showers and thunderstorms. Then showers likely and possibly a thunderstorm after 2, cloudy with a low around 58. Thanks for listening to your weather source for Southwest Virginia, WLRV.

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1: Here's your WLRV weather forecast for Southwest Virginia. I'm Mark Winston. Sunny today with a high near 82. Mostly clear tonight with low around 60. For tomorrow, showers likely and possibly a thunderstorm, mainly after 5. Mostly sunny with a high near 82. For tomorrow night, showers likely and possibly a thunderstorm. Then showers after 8 with low around 63. On Saturday, showers with thunderstorms also possible after 11 with a high near 70. And for Saturday night, a chance of showers and thunderstorms. Then showers likely and possibly a thunderstorm after 2, cloudy with a low around 58. 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
2: 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In Ephesians chapter 2 and verse 9, the Bible tells us of our salvation that it is not by works, lest any man should boast. In the great infinite wisdom of God, God reveals the way you and I normally function. If salvation could be by works and I had salvation, then I could go to someone and I could tell them, I'm apparently a better person than you, and God loves me more. But praise God, salvation is not by works and removes all boasting because salvation is only in the Lord Jesus Christ. The Bible tells us in Titus that salvation is not by works of righteousness which we have done, but according to His mercy He saved us. God had every right to condemn us, but instead He set us free. And now we have nothing of which we can boast except in the cross of Jesus Christ. So until we meet again, make sure you boast in Christ alone. May God bless you as you go.
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1: Here's your WLRV weather forecast for Southwest Virginia. I'm Mark Winston. Sunny today with a high near 82. Mostly clear tonight with around 60. For tomorrow, showers likely and possibly a thunderstorm, mainly after 5. Mostly sunny with a high near 82. For tomorrow night, showers likely and possibly a thunderstorm. Then showers after 8 with a low around 63. On Saturday, showers with thunderstorms also possible after 11 with a high near 70. And for Saturday night, a chance of showers and thunderstorms. Then showers likely and possibly a thunderstorm after 2, cloudy with a low around 58. Thank

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1: This is A Light for Your Pathway, the daily reading of a proverb. 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
2: Today's Light for Your Pathway comes from Proverbs chapter 31. The words of King Lemuel, the prophecy that his mother taught him. What, my son, and what the son of my womb, and what the son of my vows? Give not thy strength unto women, nor thy ways to that which destroyeth kings. It is not for kings, O Lemuel, it is not for kings to drink wine, nor for princes strong drink, lest they drink and forget the law and pervert the judgment of any of the afflicted. Give strong drink unto him that is ready to perish, and wine unto those that be of heavy hearts. Let him drink and forget his poverty and remember his misery no more. Open thy mouth for the dumb in the cause of all such as are appointed to destruction. Open thy mouth, judge righteously, and plead the cause of the poor and needy. Who can find a virtuous woman? For her price is far above rubies. The heart of her husband doth safely trust in her, so that he shall have no need of spoil. She will do him good and not evil all the days of her life. She seeketh wool and flax, and worketh willingly with her hands. She is like the merchant's ships. She bringeth her food from afar. She riseth also while it is yet night, and giveth meat to her household and a portion to her maidens. She considereth a field and buyeth it. With the fruit of her hand she planteth a vineyard. She girdeth her loins with strength, and strengtheneth her arms. She perceiveth that her merchandise is good. Her candle goeth not out by night. She layeth her hands to the spindle, and her hands hold the distaff. She stretcheth out her hand to the poor, yea, she reacheth forth her hands to the needy. She is not afraid of the snow for her household, for all her household are clothed with scarlet. She maketh herself coverings of tapestry, her clothing is silk and purple. Her husband is known in the gates, when he sitteth among the elders of the land. She maketh fine linen and selleth it, and delivereth girdles unto the merchant. Strength and honor are her clothing, and she shall rejoice in time to come. She openeth her mouth with wisdom, and in her tongue is the law of kindness. She looketh well to the ways of her household, and eateth not the bread of idleness. Her children arise up and call her blessed, her husband also, and he praiseth her. Many daughters have done virtuously, but thou excellest them all. Favor is deceitful, and beauty is vain, but a woman that feareth the Lord, she shall be praised. Give her of the fruit of her hands. Let her own works praise her in the gates.
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1: Here's your WLRV weather forecast for Southwest Virginia. I'm Mark Winston. Sunny today with a high near 82. Mostly clear tonight with around 60. For tomorrow, showers likely and possibly a thunderstorm, mainly after 5. Mostly sunny with a high near 82. For tomorrow night, showers likely and possibly a thunderstorm. Then showers after 8 with a low around 63. On Saturday, showers with thunderstorms also possible after 11 with a high near 70. And for Saturday night, a chance of showers and thunderstorms. Then showers likely and possibly a thunderstorm after 2, cloudy with a low around 58. 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

In our busy world, family time is frequently neglected. It is vital that we give attention to our families while we can. And it is especially important to give attention to what God says in His Word about our homes. For the next few moments, let's join Scott Pauley as we open the Scriptures and find God's message for your family.

0: I'd like to talk to you today about the connection between your family and your church. I think this is something that is so vital. It always has been, but it is especially important in the world we're living in. People need a church family. Every family needs a church family. I think sometimes there are extremes on both ends. For example, on one end, you have people that think, we have everything we need in our family, we don't need the church. Well, that's nonsense, because the Lord Jesus Christ started the church. It's His body, and we believe the church is God's means of accomplishing His work in this world. So the greatest thing you could ever do for your family is connect it to a local New Testament church. Your kids, they will graduate from high school. They will at some point leave your house. At least you think they will. But they should never leave a local New Testament church. The church is something you can build your family around and connect your family to for their entire life. On the other end of the spectrum, there are people that think, well, I don't need to give any attention to training my children, teaching and working in our home. We're just going to make sure everybody goes to church and they'll get what they need there. And so they kind of abdicate their own responsibility to a pastor or to a teacher or to a youth worker. And I think both of those extremes are very dangerous. And right in the middle, the scriptural response is this: I have a family given to me by God, a family that God ordained, a family that I'm responsible for leading and guiding and teaching and nurturing. And God has saved me, placed me in the family of God. I have a responsibility to my local New Testament church. And the sooner and the surer I can make the connection between my family and my church, the better off it's going to be. Now, with that in mind, I want to turn our attention today to the pastoral epistles. The pastoral epistles of 1st and 2nd Timothy and Titus deal with how the church is to operate and how a pastor is to guide, to lead, and feed a flock. And in these books, there's some amazing admonitions that connect to home life. I want to bring you to one. It's found in Titus chapter number 2. I want to read the first 6 verses, if I may, of Titus chapter 2, and then give you some observations from the verses and some applications for your family. Titus receives this letter written by the Apostle Paul under inspiration of the Holy Spirit. And when you come to Titus 2, verse 1, he says this: "But speak thou the things which become sound doctrine, that the aged men be sober, grave, temperate, sound in faith, in charity, in patience. The aged women likewise, that they be in behavior as becometh holiness, not false accusers, not given to much wine, teachers of good things, that they may teach the young women to be sober, to love their husbands, to love their children, to be discreet, chaste, keepers at home, good, obedient to their own husbands, that the word of God be not blasphemed. Young men likewise exhort to be sober-minded." Do you see here the connection between the family and the church? He's writing to a pastor by the name of Titus. He's giving the pastor direction and guidance for the way he's supposed to teach the people and the way he's supposed to lead the church family. And in the context of that guidance, he's to be strengthening the home. Long ago, I heard my pastor say that strong churches are made up of strong families. I'm convinced that's true, because the family is the basic unit of society. It is the basic building block of civilization. That's why when the family begins to crumble, everything else begins to crumble as well. And when the family gets stronger and is ministered to and nurtured, everything else grows and goes with it. Well, in Titus chapter 2, we see this divine connection. It's not one we are reading into Scripture. God makes the connection between what's going on in the church and what they're to be doing in their homes. You'll notice in verse 1, he says, "Speak thou the things which become sound doctrine." The word sound here is the idea of healthy, healthy teachings from the Word of God, healthy souls. Look, the only way to have healthy homes is to give them healthy teaching. Now, the only way to have sound families is to have sound doctrine. So, a couple of observations. The first is that God wants to work and speak in everybody's life. Did you notice the groups of people here? You've got the aged men, the aged women, the young women, and the young men. 4 distinct groups in Titus chapter number 2. You find all 4 groups in a family. You find all 4 groups in a church family. And God has a word for each. That's powerful, isn't it? So it matters not how old you are. It matters not what stage or season of life you may be in. God wants you to know Him. God wants you to grow in the faith, and God wants you to become everything He saved you to be. Now, we could argue today what constitutes young and aged. May I say, at this juncture of my life, I'm learning that's relative. Old is always just a little older than you. The Apostle Paul referred to himself as the aged Paul when he was about 60 years of age. So I think it's safe to say that when people get to 60 years of age, they would fall in this category of the aged women and the aged men. And the young, of course, would be those younger than that, not just children and teenagers, because the young women and young men are the ones also rearing children. But God has a word and a work for everybody in the family and for everybody in the church. The second thing I would observe is that each of us have our responsibility to God. First of all, it's always to God. As you read these lists, I wish we had time to study them. I hope you'll walk through them yourself. But the aged men are to be sober, grave, temperate, sound in faith, in charity, and patience. Notice, it's Godward first. It's His spiritual life. It's His frame of mind. The aged women begins with holiness. I like that. The young women with soberness. The young men with soberness. That's the one that's repeated throughout, this sober-mindedness. It doesn't simply mean they don't drink alcohol. It means they're serious about the things of God. They have their head on right, the thinking right. And so we all have our own responsibility to God. You can't choose for somebody else. You can't choose for another member of your family, but you must choose for yourself. But then ultimately, not only does God have a word and work for everybody, and our first responsibility is Godward, but thirdly, notice please that what you do affects everyone else. This is God's way. The aged men are to be teaching the younger men. The aged women are to be teaching the younger women. The younger are to be able to follow the example of the elders and to listen to the exhortation of those who've been down the path a little ways. And the older, by the way, are to be ready to give it and right enough with God to give it. We all have a relationship not only with God but with one another. In a church family, there are spiritual fathers and spiritual mothers. That doesn't mean anybody can take the place of your mom and dad, but it means there are spiritual fathers and mothers who nurture and guide and guard and feed and help you in the faith to move forward. In fact, Paul is writing to one of his in this passage. That's who Titus is. He's one of his sons in the faith, one of his sons in the ministry. Can I simply encourage you today, connect your family to your church. Practically, when the church family gathers, make sure your family's there. When the church family has a need, let your family jump in and help with that need. When the church family is seeking to serve or advance the gospel in some way, let your family be right in the middle of that. My friend, you will always be glad, you will always be grateful that you connected your marriage, your children, your family to God's family. The Lord is at work in this world, in homes, and through local New Testament churches. May the God of heaven help us to stay connected. Don't let the devil come between. Don't let the devil divide you from His work, God's work, in the local New Testament church. Keep the connection between your family and your church.
1: 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In it, you'll discover timeless biblical principles from the husband and wife team, Aquila and Priscilla. And these principles are very applicable to your marriage today. 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And until next time, we pray that you will enjoy the journey.

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1: Here's your WLRV weather forecast, Southwest Virginia. I'm meteorologist Jim Minolfi. This afternoon, sunshine, high 82, mainly clear tonight, low 60. Sun mixing with clouds Friday, scattered showers, maybe a thunderstorm in the afternoon, high 82. Clouds, widespread showers, and isolated thunderstorms Friday night and Saturday, low Friday night, 62. Saturday's high, 70. Showers and a thunderstorm Sunday. 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
2: This is the More Sure Word Broadcast, a biblical preaching outreach with Pastor Brent Logan from the Sweet Springs Baptist Church in Ardmore, Alabama. We are so glad you've joined us today. And now, let's listen in from the pulpit of Pastor Logan.
3: The Bible says here in the verse, look at it, he says, but he denied before them all, saying, I know not what thou sayest. Well, this is a lie. I don't even know what you're talking about. So he goes from being ashamed of Jesus to being associated with him to flat out lying. I know not what thou sayest. He knows exactly what she's saying. He's a liar just like the false witnesses that are lying at the trial of Christ. The follower, the disciple of Jesus, is as big a liar as the liars they brought to the trial. I know not what thou sayest. Verse 71, and when he was gone out into the porch, another maid saw him and said unto them that were there, this fellow was also with Jesus of Nazareth. And again he denied with an oath, I do not know the man. Lie, you're a liar, Peter. You know more about that man than the majority of the people that are on the face of the earth. I do not know. And now this time, notice, he's not just lying. The Bible says he denied it with an oath. Now he goes from being ashamed of Jesus to lying about Jesus to now he's going to take an oath. I swear to God, I don't know the man. He uses an oath. He's swearing. Now, that's not a curse word. That's just swearing to God, before God, like he's in a court of law. Using God's name to back up his lie.
4: Let me ask you a question. How do you think Jesus feels?
3: Verse 73, and after a while came unto him they that stood by and said to Peter, surely thou also art one of them, for thy speech bewrayeth thee. You know what? You can keep saying that you don't know Jesus, but there's something about you. You know what's true about a born-again Christian? Even if you get backslidden, there's something about you. Because Peter's up there from Galilee. He's got a different accent, you know. It'd be like a southerner in Chicago. Oh, I'm not from Alabama. You got too much on you that's a dead ringer. Right? Guys, listen, what a stupid thing to try to disassociate yourself with Jesus. If you're saved, he's hanging all over you somewhere. You can't get rid of it. There's something about the nature of Christ that's in us that even the world, even if we were to flat out deny it, there's something different about this guy. Thy speech bewrayeth thee. Watch it. Watch how he goes. He's ashamed. He's lying. He's taking oaths and continuing his lying. And then verse 74, then began he to curse. Oh, you think I belong to Jesus? And he's not cursing like a sailor. He's cursing like a fisherman.
4: Peter knows how to curse. You know what? He's stepping back into his old life and his old vocabulary. And man, he curses a blue streak. Wonder how Jesus feels. Wonder how Jesus feels. Blankety blank, blank, blank, blank, blank. I don't know that blankety blank. Spitting in the face of God. You know what I believe? I believe every time that we live a life that misrepresents our Lord, when we live a dirty life, I think we're spitting in the face of Jesus. Whether it's our cursing words or our awful deeds, when we're not true to Jesus, it's just a spit in the face of God. Hurts his heart. He goes from being ashamed to lying, to taking oaths, to cursing. Sinning always begets more sinning. Our faithlessness continues to spread if it's not put in check. Child of God, you won't get by with one sin. It will lead you to another sin, and it'll lead you to another sin, and it'll keep leading you down the road. And what I'm telling you, get off the road, because it's hurting Jesus' heart. That Bible says, grieve not the Holy Spirit of God, whereby ye are sealed to the day of redemption. I hope you're treating your wife right. I hope you're treating your husband right. I hope you're treating your children right, and your coworkers, and your friends, and your family. But for God's sake, treat the Savior right. Because it hurts his heart and he sees it all. We're about done. Verse 74, then began he to curse and to swear, saying, I know not the man. And immediately the cock crew.

0: You know, the sad thing is, you know, Jesus said, the cock crew more than one time, but Peter evidently didn't hear it until this last time. You know, sometimes our sins get the best of us and we can't even hear the reproof or the rebuke or the word of God trying to get us back to where we ought to be. But he finally hears this last crow. Verse 75, and Peter remembered the word of Jesus, which said unto him, before the cock crow, thou shalt deny me thrice. He remembered. What did he remember? The word of Jesus. He remembered what Jesus said. Oh, wouldn't it be good if before we get too far down the path of getting away from God, we would remember the word of Jesus before we travel too far down that road? I remember what Jesus said about me. And I told him he was wrong. I told him there's no way I would deny him. And he remembered the word of Jesus. And you know what he's saying in his heart? Jesus was right about me. Church, Jesus is right about all of us. We need to remember his word and let his word dwell in our hearts richly. And if he hadn't forgotten the word, maybe he wouldn't have strayed. Thy word have I hid in my heart that I might not sin against God. One of the reasons we need to educate our children well, we need them to memorize the Bible. They ought to be putting the Word of God in their heart. I'm talking whole chapters and verses that'll keep them from sin. Listen, this Bible will either keep us from sin or sin will keep you from this Bible. And Peter forgot what Jesus said, and that's why he's wound up where he's at. And he remembers. Oh. He was right. Yeah, he's always right. And the Bible says, and I'm finished. And he went out and wept bitterly. Another gospel writer said that they're leading Jesus out of the hall of this sham trial. And as they're leading Jesus out of this hall, the Bible says that Jesus turned and he looked on Peter and their eyes met. It's not just the remembrance in his head that made him weep. He saw the face of God. He saw Jesus. You know, maybe I've read over that and not really considered that as I'm even preaching this right now. I'm trying to put myself in the story. And many times I preach that he saw the eyes of Jesus. And when he saw the eyes of Jesus, it pierced into his heart. And when you see, I preached messages on that. And when you see Jesus, oh, it's going to pierce all the way to your heart. But I just want to stop and say, I think after preaching this tonight, that he's seeing more than just his eyes. He's seeing bloodied face. And he begins to cry. He wasn't weeping when they were spitting on him, and he wasn't weeping when they smote him, and he wasn't weeping when they mocked him, but when he saw him. And he recognized him and his goodness and his mercy and what he's going through. He leaves and he weeps his way to God. Have you ever thought about, as Jesus is led away and he goes to Pilate and all the things going on there, and then they crucify him and all the crucifixion. Do you know what's going on while they're continuing the story of the crucifixion of Jesus Christ. You know what's going on in Peter's life? He's found some place to pray. And while they're crucifying him, he's crying. And while Jesus is paying the debt for our sin, Peter's over there weeping and saying, God, I'm so sorry. I'm so sorry. Let me ask you a question. You got anything to cry about? Oh, how our hearts can become so hard. You know, I've told you before, if I weep, it's something spiritual happened in my heart. I'm not given to tears. But boy, there have been times in my life that the tears have poured like a river. Matter of fact, they poured like a river this past September when we were over in Greece. Oh, God, please don't let those people go to hell. And I wept over their soul because without the gospel, they're all going to the lake of fire. And I didn't want to see that happen. I've wept for other people. But how long has it been since you've wept over yourself? Lord, I'm sorry. I'm sorry. He wept bitterly. I failed you. I didn't love you. I've hurt you. And while Jesus is dying, Peter's weeping. And I just think somewhere we may need to find some tears. People don't cry over their sin anymore, and they don't even cry over souls anymore. They cry over cats and dogs and heartaches and disappointments and movies. But rarely do they pour out their heart to God.
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1: Here's your WLRV weather forecast, Southwest Virginia. I'm meteorologist Jim Minolfi. This afternoon, sunshine, high 82. Mainly clear tonight, low 60. Sun mixing with clouds Friday, scattered showers, maybe a thunderstorm in the afternoon, high 82. Clouds, widespread showers, and isolated thunderstorms Friday night and Saturday. Low Friday night, 62. Saturday's high, 70. Showers and a thunderstorm Sunday. 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
1: Here's your WLRV weather forecast, Southwest Virginia. I'm meteorologist Jim Minolfi. This afternoon, sunshine, high 82. Mainly clear tonight, low 60. Sun mixing with clouds Friday, scattered showers, maybe a thunderstorm in the afternoon, high 82. Clouds, widespread showers, and isolated thunderstorms Friday night and Saturday, low Friday night, 62. Saturday's high, 70. Showers and a thunderstorm Sunday. 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
1: Here's your WLRV weather forecast for Southwest Virginia. I'm Nick Rice. As we head through the rest of the afternoon, it's going to stay sunny with a high near 81 expected. Tonight, mostly clear skies, low around 59 in the morning. Friday, there's a 30% chance of showers and thunderstorms in the evening. It's going to be a mostly sunny day with a high near 82. On Friday night, showers and thunderstorms are likely. We'll have a low of 61 in the morning. 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
1: Greetings in the name of the Lord Jesus Christ. My name is Scott Suttle, the pastor of Lighthouse Baptist Church in Blacksburg, South Carolina. We do thank you for listening today and invite you to stay tuned for the entire program right here on the Baptist Lighthouse radio broadcast. As we open the Bible and preach the Word of God, we pray that it'll help your heart as you listen.

Thank you, dear friend, for listening today to the Baptist Lighthouse radio program. We continue our thoughts in Philippians chapter 4, verse number 19. We preached out of this text yesterday and would like to continue some thoughts related to Philippians chapter 4, verse number 19. The Bible says, "But my God shall supply all your need according to his riches in glory by Christ Jesus." We have a few things that really stand out in this verse. One is the ability of God and the availability of God and the resources of God to meet our needs. We serve a great God. Also, something that really stands out of this verse, Philippians 4:19, is our need. There are real needs that people have in their lives. There are real needs that the Scripture defines in the Word of God. And we do need help from God. We are a needy people. I mentioned yesterday, this verse is not about greed. It is about need. It is not a prosperity verse, but rather it is a provision verse that defines that God is able to provide what we need. I have always looked at this verse as your need being bookended by two greater things. The first part of the verse mentions my God, and the latter part of the verse mentions his riches. Listen, when you put your need, however large it may seem to you, between my God and his riches, that need looks very small between those two things. What are you saying, preacher? I'm saying that God is much bigger and his riches are much more than your need will ever be. God will take care of his children. Now, the context of this we discussed yesterday as well is the Philippian believers giving to the Apostle Paul. They had given sacrificially to help the ministry of the gospel go forth under the hand of Paul. And God said, because you have done that, my God is able to take care of you, to supply your need, because you've given to the work of God. Many people may be in situations that don't understand and feel like in their own heart that maybe God is not taking care of them or their needs are not being met. We began yesterday to touch on that subject just a little bit. Sometimes people confuse their wants with what the Bible would define as a need. I believe oftentimes people are so cushioned and so blessed in this great country of ours that oftentimes they look at wants and desires as if they were needs. And God tells us, having food and raiment, let us be therewith content. May we be satisfied with what God provides for us and not be covetous, thinking we deserve or we should have more than what God has given to us. God will take care of you, even if it's not on the terms you think he should. Another reason I believe in the Word of God that people do not seem as if they're getting their needs met, I believe found in Isaiah chapter 59, verse number 1. Behold, the Lord's hand is not shortened that it cannot save, neither his ear heavy that it cannot hear. God, with his mighty hand, is able to reach down and save into the deepest mire and pit of sin and pull someone out of that mire and set their feet on a solid rock. God is able. His hand is not shortened. His ear is not heavy. But verse 2 says, "But your iniquities have separated between you and your God, and your sins have hid his face from you that he will not hear."
The Philippian believers were blessed with the supply of God for their need because they were seeking first the kingdom of God and His righteousness, and God in turn rewarded them by meeting their needs. I think oftentimes people that claim to be saved and maybe struggling and not having their needs met, I'm not saying wants, but not having their needs met is because of sin in their life. Sin has separated them from fellowship with God and that closeness with God. I think sin enters the picture and distorts all of this about God and His provision for His people. Listen, you need to be in the right place and have your heart on the Lord and on His righteousness and upon His work and upon Him. And then He has promised to meet our needs. Some people don't have their needs met, possibly, because they ask amiss. They ask of God as God has wanted us to come to Him, but they ask that they might consume what they're asking for upon themselves. You know, many people have gotten answers to prayer because they were not selfish in their praying. I think of George Mueller and those orphanages and the people that God allowed him as a vessel and a servant to provide for those many years. He would pray and God would provide for those children, those orphans. God would meet the needs. George Mueller was not asking so he might selfishly bring that to himself and his own consumption and his own wants, but he was asking that God might use him to be a blessing to somebody else. James chapter 4, verse number 3 says this, "Ye ask and receive not, because ye ask amiss, that ye may consume it upon your own lust." How many people ask that they might have more or have some want or something they would like to enjoy in their life, so they go to God and asking for things just so they might consume it upon themselves. Many people may invest in time of asking God for things to promote their own image or to make themselves look better in the sight of others. And listen, God is not going to honor that type of asking. It needs to be selfless asking of God that we may further the good news, the gospel of Jesus Christ. And then another reason that people fail to have their needs met is, as I believe we have already alluded to in 2 Thessalonians chapter 3, verse number 7, the Bible says, "For yourselves know how you ought to follow us, for we behave not ourselves disorderly among you."

0: Neither did we eat any man's bread for naught, but wrought with labor and travail night and day, that we might not be chargeable to any of you. Not because we have not power, but to make ourselves an ensample unto you to follow us. For even when we were with you, this we commanded you, that if any would not work, neither should he eat. For we hear that there are some which walk among you disorderly, working not at all, but are busybodies. I believe personally that a lot of people may not have their prayer request to have God meet a need in their life is because they don't do their part. Here the Bible says these were disorderly because they were working not at all. I believe that God provides for his children, but I think they ought to do their part in working and providing and doing what they can with the health and abilities God's given them, not just going to God all the time asking for handouts. Amen. You work and you labor, especially in the ministry and the work of God, and as you put forth your part, God, amen, has promised that he can meet and will sustain his children. But my God shall supply all your need according to his riches and glory by Christ Jesus. Now, before we're finished today, I want to look at a few thoughts concerning this verse, Philippians 4, verse number 19. I see the root of this supply. The word supply is mentioned there in Philippians chapter number 4. As the Bible said, but my God shall supply all your need. The root of God's supply. God has sufficient resources. The Bible speaking of the Lord in Colossians 1 verse number 12, giving thanks unto the Father which hath made us meet to be partakers of the inheritance of the saints in light, who hath delivered us from the power of darkness and hath translated us into the kingdom of his dear Son, in whom we have redemption through his blood, even the forgiveness of sins, who is the image of the invisible God, the firstborn of every creature. God is able and has all power that he can supply. The root of God's supply is the resources of heaven and the very power of God. Psalm number 50, verse number 10, says that he owns the cattle upon a thousand hills. Thank God he even owns the hills that the cattle are upon. Amen. That's my God. His hands are big enough that he's measured the waters in the hollow of his hand. That's the power and might of Almighty God. And that is the resources that's behind God's supply. Then I see the riches of God's supply. God is wealthy in heavenly resources to supply what you need in life. The Bible in the New Testament, book of Ephesians chapter 3, speaks of the riches of his glory. God is all glorious, and he is wealthy in the essence of his glory. The Bible says, Christ in you, the hope of glory. Jesus, the King of glory, lives in my soul, and therefore I have the resources of heaven within me in the person of Jesus Christ. The Bible speaks also in Ephesians chapter 1 of the riches of his grace. In Romans chapter number 2, the Bible references the riches of his goodness. Thank God in Christ, he has all the resources that we would ever need in glory and grace and goodness. Ephesians chapter 3, and we'll close with this. Now unto him that is able to do exceeding abundantly above all that we ask or think, according to the power that worketh in us. Friend, today I hope you realize how much God's given us in Christ Jesus. But my God shall supply all your need according to his riches in glory. Friend, that's all the time we have for the broadcast today. May the Lord richly bless you is our prayer.
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1: Here's your WLRV weather forecast for Southwest Virginia. I'm Nick Rice. As we head through the rest of the afternoon, it's going to stay sunny with a high near 81.

0: expected. Tonight, mostly clear skies, low around 59 in the morning. Friday, there's a 30% chance of showers and thunderstorms in the evening. It's going to be a mostly sunny day with a high near 82. On Friday night, showers and thunderstorms are likely. We'll have a low of 61 in the morning. Thanks for listening to your weather source for Southwest Virginia, WLRV.
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1: Here's your WLRV weather forecast for Southwest Virginia. I'm Nick Rice. As we head through the rest of the afternoon, it's going to stay sunny with a high near 81 expected. Tonight, mostly clear skies, low around 59 in the morning. Friday, there's a 30% chance of showers and thunderstorms in the evening. It's going to be a mostly sunny day with a high near 82. On Friday night, showers and thunderstorms are likely. We'll have a low of 61 in the morning. Thanks for listening to your weather source for Southwest Virginia, WLRV.

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All right, now, ladies and gentlemen, I'm Brother James. I hope you know who you are. I greet you in the name of our Lord and Savior Jesus Christ, the Lamb of God, which taketh away the sin of the world. And I welcome you to the Preaching of the Cross radio broadcast. We are going to try our best for the next half hour to lift up, exalt, and magnify the person of the Lord Jesus Christ. Oftentimes, to do that, we have to put man in his proper place, and that is bowed humbly at the feet of the Savior, the Lord Jesus Christ. And we are studying together the Bible book of Proverbs, and I have been telling you for several broadcasts now that when we got to Proverbs chapter 12, we would pull off and park a while and take a look at what the Bible has to say about the tongue. In Proverbs chapter 12 and verse 17, the scripture says, "He that speaketh truth showeth forth righteousness, but a false witness deceit." Verse 18, "There is that speaketh like the piercings of a sword, but the tongue of the wise is health. The lip of truth shall be established forever, but a lying tongue is but for a moment." Verse 22, "Lying lips are an abomination to the Lord, but they that deal truly are his delight." Proverbs is filled with statements about the right and wrong, the proper and the improper use of the tongue. According to Matthew chapter 12 and verse number 34, the tongue speaks only that which is in the heart. Medical science may not agree, but according to the Bible, there is a direct link connecting the heart of a man, the heart of a woman, with the tongue. In Matthew 12 and verse 34, Jesus Christ is speaking and he says, "O generation of vipers, how can ye, being evil, speak good things? For out of the abundance of the heart, the mouth speaketh." Verse 35, "A good man out of the good treasure of the heart bringeth forth good things, and an evil man out of the evil treasure bringeth forth evil things." What is in your heart, my friend, will eventually, sooner or later, come out from between your lips. When used for good, the tongue is like valuable silver. We read back in Proverbs 10 and verse number 20, "The tongue of the just is as choice silver." The tongue, when used properly, is a beneficial, beautiful, fruitful tree of life. We just read verse 14 of Proverbs 12. A man shall be satisfied with good by the fruit of his mouth. In Proverbs 15 and verse number 4, "A wholesome tongue is a tree of life." And in Proverbs 18 and verse number 20, we read, "A man's belly should be satisfied with the fruit of his mouth, and with the increase of his lips shall he be filled." The tongue is also likened unto, in Proverbs 18:4 and Proverbs 10:11, a refreshing well of water. And Proverbs 12:18, "The tongue of the wise is health," likening the tongue to good healing medicine. So there are many, many good things said about the tongue in the Word of God. The tongue should be used for right purposes. These are, for example, bringing peace to men. In Proverbs 15, verse 1, the Bible says, "A soft answer turneth away wrath." In Proverbs 15, verse 26, "The thoughts of the wicked are an abomination to the Lord, but the words of the pure are pleasant words." So the tongue, first of all, should be used to bring peace among men. Secondly, the tongue can be used to give wise reproof to those who are in error. Proverbs 25 and verse number 12 says, "So is a wise reprover upon an obedient ear." So as what? An earring of gold, an ornament of fine gold, valuable, precious,

is the good word of reproof. Proverbs 28, verse 23, he that rebuketh a man afterwards shall find more favor than he that flattereth with the tongue. So, the tongue can be used for wise reproof in helping someone who's out of the way, someone going the wrong direction, to get back on the right path. And then, of course, delivering lost souls from death. Proverbs 14, 3 through 5. In the mouth of the foolish is the rod of pride, but the lips of the wise shall preserve them. Verse number 5, a faithful witness will not lie. And there we see the man going out to witness the good news of the gospel. In Proverbs 14:25, a true witness delivereth souls. Proverbs 12. And verse number 6, the mouth of the upright shall deliver them. So we see the tongue should be used for bringing peace to men, giving wise reproof to them that are out of the way, delivering lost souls from death, and then how about this? Teaching people the things of the Lord. Teaching people the things of the Lord. Proverbs 15:7, the lips of the wise disperse knowledge. Proverbs 16, verse 21. The wise in heart shall be called prudent, and sweetness of the lips increaseth learning. Same chapter, verse 23. The heart of the wise teacheth his mouth, and addeth learning to his lips. There we see again the connection between the heart and the words, and how they can be used to teach the right things of God. Proverbs 20, verse 15 says, there is gold and a multitude of rubies, but the lips of knowledge are a precious jewel. And then, how about just carrying good news, in particular, the good news of the gospel? In Proverbs 25 and verse 25, a verse familiar to many listeners, as cold waters to a thirsty soul, so is good news from a far country. Jesus Christ is that good man who came from a far country, suffered and bled and died to pay for our sins, and then having risen from the dead, he returned to that far country. But we've got some good news. Good news that came from that far country, that Jesus saves sinners. And wouldn't you, my friend, like to be one of those that uses your tongue, your lips, your ability to speak, to bring good news to others? Well, we've got to be warned, though. In James chapter number 3, New Testament book, book of James chapter number 3, comes this warning. Verse number 5, even so, even though the tongue can be used for all these good purposes, even so, the tongue is a little member and boasteth great things. Behold, how great a matter a little fire kindleth, and the tongue is a fire, a world of iniquity. So is the tongue among our members that it defileth the whole body and setteth on fire the course of nature, and it is set on fire of hell. Every kind of beasts and of birds and of serpents and of things in the sea is tamed and hath been tamed of mankind, but the tongue can no man tame. It is an unruly evil, full of deadly poison. Isn't that awful? And yet you and I both know it's true. The tongue must be yielded as a tool of righteousness, Romans 6, verses 12 and 13, or it will be a tool of the enemy, no doubt about it. Now, what are these sins of the tongue? According to Proverbs 6, verses 16 and 17, lying. Lying. Sometimes a lying tongue covers sins of the heart, as was the case with Ananias and Sapphira in Acts chapter number 5. Lies, the Bible says in Proverbs 12:18, are like cutting swords, while the truth is that lying lips will be judged. Proverbs 12:19, a lying tongue is but for a moment. Then comes destruction, eternal, long-lasting destruction. Proverbs 18:20 says, deceit in the heart makes a statement a lie. Let's read that together.
Proverbs 18:20, a man's belly should be satisfied with the fruit of his... I can't even read my own notes here. Yeah, deceit in the heart makes a statement a lie. I've got the wrong reference here, but I'll go ahead and explain to you just exactly what I'm talking about. Even if the words are true, and let me tell you what I mean. If the lips can utter true words, but the intent of the heart is evil, it makes the statement false. You know, many times a man will not give you a direct answer. So how are things between you and your wife? And he says, well, you know, just last night we talked about that. We had a real good talk, and you know, just appreciate you asking. Did they have a talk last night? Most likely. Did they have a good talk? Most likely. Did he tell the truth about the fact that he's still not loving his wife like Christ loved the church? No, he didn't. He intended to mislead or give a false impression, even though what he said technically was correct. Likewise, if a man ignorantly speaks an untruth, one cannot condemn him as a liar. You say, somebody stops and says, hey, where can I get some gasoline? You say, right up there on the right, about half a mile, there's a place on the right you can get gasoline. You didn't know it went out of business yesterday. Now, what you said was not true, but you spoke truth based on the knowledge and information you had at hand. That's not what God is condemning. God is condemning the use of your tongue to deliberately and purposefully mislead someone else or give them false information or a false impression. Now, a deceitful witness will lie, according to Proverbs 14, and liars like to listen to liars. You ever notice how they hang out together? A wicked doer, I'm reading Proverbs 17:4, a wicked doer giveth heed to false lips, and a liar giveth ear to a naughty tongue. We get people sometimes, you know, young people come into the church house, and everything they say is a lie. You know, they tell these hero tales, I did this, I did that, and you know they're lying. And you know who's impressed by those kind of people? The kids that want to live in sin. It's always that way. Always that way. Now, liars like to listen to liars. Proverbs 19 verses 5 and 9 tells us that liars will be punished. And they'll eat their words. And when they have to eat their lying words, Proverbs 20:17 says it'll be like chewing a mouthful of gravel. Bread of deceit is sweet to a man, but afterwards his mouth shall be filled with gravel. Now, Hell is the final end of those that live and love a lie. Revelation 22 and verse 15 says, without our dogs and sorcerers and whoremongers and murderers and idolaters and whosoever loveth and maketh a lie. All liars, the Bible says, shall have their part in the lake that burneth with fire and brimstone. God is dead set against lying. Don't do it. Tell the truth. The second sin of the tongue discussed in the Word of God is tale-bearing. This is warned against in Leviticus 19, verse 16. And this is the running from person to person and revealing that which should be kept secret, according to Proverbs 11, verse 13. Now, love will cover sin, not reveal it. Proverbs 10, 12, Proverbs 17, 9, 1 Peter 4, 8, James 5, 20. Love will cover sin. Love leads to private dealings. Jesus said in Matthew 18, if you got something against a brother, go to that brother privately. One-on-one, face-to-face, not to others, not spreading the news. Why is that? Because words can be deadly weapons, Proverbs 25:18 says. So,
Listen to this word.

In Proverbs 20 and verse 19, the word of the living God declares, "He that goeth about as a talebearer revealeth secrets, therefore meddle not with him." God says, stay away from the talebearer. Don't have anything to do with such an one. Why? He's a kindler of fires, Proverbs 26:20, and that's what the preacher spends most of his time doing, trying to put out those fires. And a destroyer of friendships. See, this is what people don't understand about the talebearer. The Bible says, he that repeateth a matter separateth very friends in Proverbs 17:9. Here's what people don't understand. If that woman is talking to you about somebody else, she is going to talk to somebody else about you. Don't you understand that? If that man is running somebody down behind his back in your hearing, don't you know that he'll be running you down behind your back in somebody else's hearing, because that's the kind of heart the talebearer has. The Bible says stay away from him. Leave him alone. Then the third sin of the tongue discussed in Proverbs is talking too much. In Proverbs 12:13, the wicked is snared by the transgression of his lips. In Proverbs 18, verses 6 and 7, we read, "A fool's lips enter into contention, his mouth calleth for strokes, a fool's mouth is destruction, and his lips are the snare of his soul." Talking too much. The idea behind these verses is that a fool, by much speaking, talks his way right into trouble. Many words soon produce sin, Proverbs 10:19. A controlled tongue means a safe life. Proverbs 13:3 says it this way, "He that keepeth his mouth keepeth his life, but he that openeth wide his lips shall have destruction." A loose tongue means poverty, according to Proverbs 14:23, and you and I both know that many people would rather work rather talk than work. There's some that rather work than talk, but there's an awful lot rather talk than work. And an open mouth, a loose tongue, means foolishness. The man of few words is a man of knowledge, and he shows his knowledge by not running off at the mouth all the time. In fact, Proverbs 17:27 says this, "He that hath knowledge spareth his words, and a man of understanding is of an excellent spirit, even a fool, when he holdeth his peace, is counted wise, and he that shutteth his lips is esteemed a man of understanding." You see, it stands to reason, if every 10 times you open your mouth and say something, one of those 10 times you say something you shouldn't have said, that the man who opens his mouth 100 times is going to embarrass himself more frequently than the man who opens his mouth, say, 5 times. Talking too soon is another sin of the tongue. Proverbs 18:13 and 18:17 warn about this sin. "He that answereth a matter before he heareth it, it is folly and shame unto him." Many people, I have a bad habit of interrupting people and answering part of what they have said, or addressing part of what they are saying without allowing them to finish. And it's wrong, and I've apologized many times for doing it. I don't like to do it, but that's just a sin that one of the sins that so easily besets me. And the Lord says, "Be slow to speak," James 1:19, "swift to hear, slow to speak. It's wise to refrain the lips until you really have something to say," Proverbs 10:19. A godly man will study before answering. He'll consider, he'll ponder. In Proverbs 15:28, we read, "The heart of the righteous studieth to answer, but the mouth of the wicked poureth out evil things." Joseph was wrong
because only one side of the story was heard in Genesis 39. Jesus and the apostles both had verdicts issued and sentence passed against them before all evidence was considered. We are to search a matter carefully, and then, and only then, give fair judgment. Proverbs 25, verse 2. We are warned not to agree with the first cause before seeking to discover both sides of a matter. How many times you listen to his story, and it sounds so right, and then the other man comes in and tells his story, and you say, well, now, wait a minute, you didn't tell me that part. Advice I give to those that are drug into mediating between contending parties, a husband and a wife, for example, I tell them there are three sides to this story. His side, her side, and what really happened. In Proverbs 18:17, the Bible says, he that is first in his own cause seemeth just, but his neighbor cometh and searcheth him. Well, you know what happened this way, and such happened, and he said this, and she said that, and, well, let's ask them. Well, I don't think that would do any good. Well, no, let's ask them. Well, it'd just be a waste of time. No, let's ask them. And when you bring the other party in and get the rest of the story, it's often very enlightening, to say the least. David jumped to conclusions about innocent Mephibosheth because he failed to get the second side of the story in 2 Samuel 16, 2 Samuel 19. All of us need to pray according to Psalm 141 and verse number 3. Set a watch, O Lord, before my mouth. Keep the door of my lips. God, guard my mouth. Don't let sin come out through improper use of my tongue. There's flattery. We're not talking about that on this broadcast. Another sin of the tongue. Quarreling. Proverbs 12, 16, and 18. There's no righteousness in uncontrolled temper and arguing. Proverbs 29, 22 says, and I'll read it for you, 29:22, an angry man stirreth up strife. A furious man aboundeth in transgression. An angry man keeps fueling the fire and making matters worse. Proverbs 26, verse 21 says, as coals are to burning coals and wood to fire, so is a contentious man to kindle strife. You see, the best way to stop an argument is with soft words. And Proverbs 25:15 says that soft words can even break bones. Pretty powerful. The tongue, my friend, the tongue. It can be used to bless God. It can be used to praise the Lord. It can be used to witness to the lost. It can be used to encourage and strengthen and challenge the saved. It can be used to impart grace and truth and hope and joy and rejoicing. All of those good things come from the proper use of the tongue. Then on the other hand, all the strife and contention and fighting and lying and gossiping and talebearing and backstabbing and backbiting and rumor-mongering and whispering and all of these things. Isn't it amazing? The very same tongue that a man uses to bless God can be used to destroy his neighbor. The very same tongue that a man uses to praise the Lord can be used to ruin the reputation of one of the Lord's people. It's a matter of the heart. Your heart and your tongue are directly linked.
They are inseparably connected. I hear people sometimes

0: they'll say something and say, oh, I'm sorry, I didn't mean that. Not so. You meant it. You just didn't mean it to slip out and be heard. Because you see, it was in your heart. Now, my friend, I'm just telling you the secrets in your heart, the thoughts in your heart, the desires in your heart, the way that you look at others from your heart. Sooner or later, it will come out through your lips. Sooner or later. In a moment of weakness, in an unguarded moment, in a careless moment, that which abides in your heart is going to make its way out through your mouth. Hope your heart's right. Hope your heart's clean. Hope your heart is filled with the love of God, shed abroad therein by the Holy Ghost, which is given unto you. This is the Preaching of the Cross radio broadcast. We are offering, don't get alarmed. It's not one of those kind of offers. We are offering free of charge, without obligation to you, not now, not later, a booklet that we believe will really help you. If not you, someone you know that is either bound in a particular sin or knows someone who is, or perhaps just somebody's confused about the issue. This booklet is called Drinking in Moderation. Drinking in Moderation. In this booklet, we will take you from Genesis through Revelation and show you what happens when someone consumes alcoholic beverages, intoxicating beverages. I believe once you see the results and the fruit of drinking wine and strong drink, you will be persuaded as never before that the only safe rule, the only proper course is abstinence, total abstinence from intoxicating beverages. If you'll write for the booklet, we'll send it to you. Our mailing address is 872 Glenwood Road, 872 Glenwood Road. That's in DeLand, Florida, D-E-L-A-N-D, DeLand, Florida. The zip code number 32720. That's 32720. That mailing address is in the United States of America. The announcer will be on now in just a moment to let you know when this program will be heard again over this radio station. And we hope at that time that you and a friend that you invite to listen with you will join us for the Preaching of the Cross radio broadcast. Until then, I'm Brother James. May the Lord richly bless you, and good day.
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1: Here is your WLRV weather forecast for Southwest Virginia. At the end of this Thursday, we see mostly clear skies and a very pleasant evening. 60 degrees for our low tonight. Could be rainy for Friday. It's a 60% chance of rain, mainly in the afternoon. We'll start off with sunshine, a mix of clouds, a high of 82. Then that rain will probably continue into Friday night with an 80% chance of showers and thundershowers. 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
1: Here is your WLRV weather forecast for Southwest Virginia. At the end of this Thursday, we see mostly clear skies and a very pleasant evening. 60 degrees for our low tonight. Could be rainy for Friday. It's a 60% chance of rain, mainly in the afternoon. We'll start off with sunshine, a mix of clouds, a high of 82. Then that rain will probably continue into Friday night with an 80% chance of showers and thundershowers. 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
3: So if saved, I think you'll agree with this. If we're truly saved tonight, then our works, our fruits, after we've been saved, ought to testify that we are, in fact, born again. Okay? Again, like we said this morning, I don't want my life to be confused. I don't want anyone to doubt my salvation. I want my works to testify I'm truly a child of God. And I think you want that for your life. So the first step then is being born again, obviously. These works that the Holy Ghost is trying to do to perfect us and make us more like Jesus Christ, that cannot be done unless someone truly has the Holy Ghost of God living in them. We do not teach a Reformation gospel. We're not just trying to get people to turn over a new leaf. We want them to be born again. We're not trying to give them a self-help journey through the scriptures to where they can go through a program and come out a new person. No, we want them to be born again, a new creature in Christ Jesus. That's what makes the difference. Okay? Amen. I hope you believe that. All right? We're not looking, listen, in our Baptist church, we got to be so careful about this. We are not looking for outward conformity. We are looking for an inward transformation that the Holy Ghost alone can do. And man, I'm telling you, in our churches, we can get so good. People get so good at just conforming outwardly to what's expected, and it's really not in their heart. And you say, well, what happens? After a while, it shows.

goes up. After a while, what's really in that heart comes out. And man, when it does, it's ugly. And so the desire tonight for every one of us that are truly saved in here ought to be this. We should want the Holy Ghost of God conforming us, working on us. He's still working on me, right? To make me what I ought to be, okay? That we should desire that for God to have that freedom to work in our lives. And then the outward workings of the Holy Spirit will just be natural. They'll just be normal. They'll be everyday occurrences for us. And we don't have to worry about, oh no, did one of my church members hear me say that in Food City? Did one of the people I go to church with see me dressed like that? Did one of my church people see me go into that store, right? You don't have to worry about that stuff if the Holy Ghost of God is working on the inside. What then comes out is pure. It's not an outward conformity. So let's head back over to Galatians 4 tonight. Galatians chapter 4. The Bible says this in verse 19, Galatians 4:19, my little children. Boy, isn't that a sweet term? Isn't that an endearing term? Yeah. My little children. I'm glad I'm a child of God. Yeah. I'm glad I'm a child of the King tonight. Yeah. I appreciate God loving me enough to make me a part of His family. Amen. And as endearing as that is, and if you have children or have had children or are going to have children in the future, children can be really cute. They can be a lot of fun. But they're very immature. And that immaturity can kind of grate on you. And so when the Bible here uses the phrase, my little children, it is an endearing term, but it also indicates spiritual immaturity. What? And you know God wants His kids to grow up. He wants them to be Christian men and Christian women. Amen. He wants us to leave those first principles that I've preached a whole lot about, and I'm not going to go there again tonight in Hebrews 5 and 6. He wants us to leave those first principles and go on unto perfection. Amen? Yeah. He wants us to have our senses exercised by using that Bible and reading that Bible and being able to filter our life. Listen now, filter our life through the Bible so that we understand what's really going on in our lives. And we as Brother Ron Ralph preached about, we got that spiritual eyes on, that spiritual understanding, and we can see what's really happening around us through the pages of Scripture and through the leading of the Holy Spirit. That's what God wants for every one of us in here who's saved. Some mature quicker than others. Okay, it's just the reality of it. But He wants all of His little children to grow into mature Christians. Look with me, if you would, in 1 Corinthians chapter 3. Let's take a little Bible trip tonight. This will keep you awake. Amen. 1 Corinthians chapter 3. About this spiritually maturing process. And this is part of until Christ be formed in you. Right? Because everyone who's born again, what does the Bible call a person who was just freshly saved? A babe in Christ, right? And babes need milk. They need easy stuff to digest, right? And they're little children at that point, and they're cute. And they're fun. And it's fun to watch them grow. But they can sort of, because of their immaturities, kind of grate on you. And they might be 55 years old and the babe in Christ, but thank God they're in. And so just like raising a child, it takes patience to disciple someone spiritually. And you got to give them time to grow. 1 Corinthians chapter 3, though, look at verse 1. The Bible says, and I, brethren, could not speak unto you as unto spiritual, but as unto carnal, even as unto babes in Christ. I have fed you with milk and not with meat, for hitherto you were not able to bear it, neither yet now are you able. For ye are yet carnal. You know, and unfortunately, I'm afraid that this might describe a good number of churches across America tonight.

0: could have existed like ours for 88, 89, 90 years, 100 years, 100, 150 years, 200 years. But man, if the meat of God's word is not fed to that church, mixed with the milk and the bread and the fruit and the honey and everything, it's a well-balanced meal, those people aren't growing. And unfortunately, we have folks sitting on pews in America tonight that have been saved 30, 40, 50, 60 years, and they're still on the milk of the word. And God says, I don't want you to stay, I want you to grow.
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1: Here is your WLRV weather forecast for Southwest Virginia. At the end of this Thursday, we see mostly clear skies and a very pleasant evening. 60 degrees for our low tonight. Could be rainy for Friday. It's a 60% chance of rain, mainly in the afternoon. We'll start off with sunshine, a mix of clouds, a high of 82. Then that rain will probably continue into Friday night with an 80% chance of showers and thundershowers. 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
2: 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And now, here's our Creation Moment's host, Ian Taylor.
3: The world originally created by God was perfect in every respect. However, among the consequences of sin mentioned in Genesis chapter 3 are the thorns and the thistles, which make man's agriculture more difficult. And we could certainly classify insect pests in the same category as noxious weeds. However, God did not leave us without earthly solutions to these problems. Modern agriculture has relied largely on powerful herbicides and insecticides to protect crops from pests. At the same time, God's design of nature has always included more natural, less toxic ways of controlling pests. Modern science is learning how to use the same method God uses to control insects. The spined soldier bug, also known as the stink bug, is one of God's natural controllers of insect pests. The stink bug eats over 100 different kinds of insect pests, including some of the worst, such as the cotton bollworm and the gypsy moth. Researchers have found that spraying a crop with natural attractants produced by the stink bug serves as a call to dinner. Stink bugs naturally move in and begin devouring harmful pests without damaging the crop. And since the stink bug's attractant is a naturally produced chemical, it does no harm in nature before it breaks down. Our Creator's solutions to problems are always better than ours. You can learn more about His solutions to your problems, including the problem of sin, in the Bible.
2: 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And be sure to join us next time for another Creation Moment, proclaiming evidence of God's truth.

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1: Here is your WLRV weather forecast for Southwest Virginia. At the end of this Thursday, we see mostly clear skies and a very pleasant evening. 60 degrees for our low tonight. Could be rainy for Friday. It's a 60% chance of rain, mainly in the afternoon. We'll start off with sunshine, a mix of clouds, a high of 82. Then that rain will probably continue into Friday night with an 80% chance of showers and thundershowers. Thanks for listening to your weather source for Southwest Virginia, WLRV.